4:45 RPM. Hello, I'm Wes J. This week we're stepping into the musical world of Genesis and three of the remarkable careers that grew out of it. Phil Collins, Mike and the Mechanics, and Peter Gabriel. And I've picked the songs based on your requests over the past decade, the ones that trigger a memory, take you somewhere, or simply refuse to fade away. Remember this? It's Peter Gabriel's first hit single after leaving Genesis. Listen to it now, and you can hear the first glimpse of an artist he was about to become.

0: 45 RPM, Paul Young on lead vocals and Mike Rutherford from Genesis behind the music. And suddenly Mike has a whole new life outside the band. That's one of the things I love about this Genesis family. These weren't musicians starting again from scratch. They took everything that they'd learned and found another voice. And that's what we're exploring on 45 RPM today. On the line is a man with a fascinating request that takes us right back to 1968, before the big albums, before the hits, before Peter Gabriel became a solo star even. Francis, what did you want to hear?
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0: Okay, what's your connection with the song?
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0: 45 RPM, Silent Sun from Genesis. And thank you, Francis, for reminding us that sometimes the most interesting song in the room isn't the most obvious one. And that's really what today is all about. You know the massive hits, Invisible Touch, Sussudio, Sledgehammer. But we're also digging into songs that have a story behind them or a memory attached to them, or simply tell you something about the artist you didn't know. There's plenty more coming, including Ward's Genesis Quiz and a special extended History of Pop with Newman. I know you'll love that. That's next on 45 RPM.
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3: The legacy of Genesis is one of the most remarkable anomalies in music history. It is the only band to completely master two entirely different musical eras, defining 1970s progressive rock before transforming into a multi-platinum 1980s pop rock juggernaut. Even more staggering is the band's solo offshoots. Genesis acted as a legendary talent incubator, launching the massive solo careers of Peter Gabriel and Phil Collins, alongside Mike Rutherford's highly successful side project, Mike and the Mechanics. Together, this single tree of musicians dominated global radio airplay for three decades, combining to sell more than 250 million records worldwide.

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1: Let's look at the key developments. In its first iteration, Genesis was a theatrical, highly intellectual, progressive rock band fronted by Peter Gabriel. They crafted sprawling, complex concept albums featuring unusual time signatures, flute solos, and intricate storytelling. When Gabriel abruptly left Genesis in 1975, he completely reinvented himself. Rather than staying in the progressive rock lane, he became a pioneer of world music, synth pop, and cutting-edge visual art. His album, So, became a global phenomenon, driven by two massive hits, Sledgehammer and Don't Give Up, a collaboration with Kate Bush. In this-

Following Gabriel's departure from Genesis, the band made a daring move. They promoted their virtuoso drummer, Phil Collins, to lead singer, alongside keyboardist Tony Banks and bassist guitarist Mike Rutherford. Genesis streamlined its sound into sleek, stadium-filling pop rock.

In the 1980s, Genesis became inescapable. 45 such as Invisible Touch, In Too Deep and Land of Confusion balanced infectious pop hooks with sophisticated musicianship, songs with deep musical substance.

While fronting Genesis, Collins simultaneously launched a solo career that grew so huge that he became one of only three artists in history, alongside Michael Jackson and Paul McCartney, to sell more than 100 million albums both as a solo artist and as a principal band member. His debut single, In the Air Tonight, featured a gated reverb drum fill that defined the entire sonic aesthetic of 1980s pop and rock music. Soon, Collins swept the charts with 45s like Against All Odds, Sussudio, and Another Day in Paradise, eventually winning an Academy Award for his work on Disney's Tarzan. While Collins was dominating the charts, Genesis bassist and guitarist Mike Rutherford formed his own side project, Mike and the Mechanics. Rutherford smartly recruited two distinct powerhouse singers, Paul Carrack from UK Squeeze and the band Ace, and Paul Young from Sad Cafe, to handle vocal duties. The band achieved massive global success with anthems like All I Need is a Miracle and the deeply emotional The Living Years, which hit number one worldwide and dealt beautifully with the themes of grief and family relationships. Mike and the Mechanics provided the perfect bridge of adult contemporary rock, ensuring the Genesis family tree maintained complete control over the airwaves, even when Genesis itself was on hiatus.

Whether it was a track by Genesis, a solo hit from Phil Collins, an art pop masterpiece from Peter Gabriel, or a soft rock anthem from Mike and the Mechanics, this collective of musicians reshaped the landscape of modern popular music. I'm Newman, with the History of Pop for 45 RPM.

0: 45 RPM, and that song still stops you in your tracks, doesn't it? Mike and the Mechanics, The Living Years. It's one of those 45s where the music is almost beside the point. The song takes something deeply personal, the things we often leave unsaid, and somehow makes it feel like your story too. And if you're of a certain age, that little run of songs probably took you somewhere. Genesis, Phil Collins, Peter Gabriel, Mike and the Mechanics. Different records, different sounds, but all instantly recognisable. And that's the beauty of this family of musicians. You may not have realised how connected these songs were when you first heard them. We're going somewhere completely different musically. But first, Ward has a series of Genesis questions for you. The quiz, next on 45 RPM.
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3: Hi, 45 RPM legends. This is going to be a real match of the day. We're turning back the pages on a band that served as the soundtrack to our lives for decades. Now, this week's trivia was sent in by Amber in Bright. So here we go. Question one. Listen closely to this audio archive. Can you name the legendary Genesis member talking to Wes J in this interview snippet?
4: I'm proud of the fact that we had John Lennon's ear for 5 minutes. He gave an interview in New York in 1973. And Peter Gabriel told me very proudly one day, he said, I just heard that John Lennon said that we were one of the bands that he was listening to.
3: Question two. Two original members who were there at the very inception of the band in 1967 managed to endure every single lineup shift until their final absolute revelation. Who were the two Iron Men of prog turned pop? And question three. Down Under, the band had an absolute golden run on our charts. Without giving too much away, they scored massive hits across three consecutive decades. Can you name the highest charting Genesis 45 in Australia for each of these eras? The 70s, the 80s, and the 90s? Maestro, as always, cue the music. Now the answers. Question 1. Listen closely to this audio archive. Can you name the legendary Genesis member talking to Wes J in this interview snippet?
4: And Peter Gabriel told me very proudly one day, he said, I just heard that John Lennon said that we were one of the bands that he was listening to. I'm very proud of that.
3: The answer, that unmistakable voice belongs to Steve Hackett. Question two, two original members who were there at the very inception of the band in 1967, managed to endure every single lineup shift until their final absolute revelation. Who were the two Iron Men of prog turned pop? Answer, the ultimate survivors with the most longevity were keyboard wizard Tony Banks and bass maestro Mike Rutherford. 55 years of service and they never missed a beat.
5: Just as I thought it was going all right, I found out I'm wrong when I thought it was right. It's always the same, it's just a shame.
3: And question three. Down Under, the band had an absolute golden run on our chart. Can you name the highest charting Genesis 45 in Australia for each of these eras? The 70s, the 80s, and the 90s? In the 70s, Follow You, Follow Me led the way, peaking at number 16 on the Kent Music Report. The 80s, Invisible Touch, completely dominated, climbing all the way to number 3. And in the 90s, the band proved that I can't dance, but they certainly could sell records. The track hit number 7. So how did you fare against the mighty Genesis? If you got one right, hey, no problem at all. You're just doing this in your own special way. If you bagged 2 correct answers, brilliant stuff, you're officially feeding the fire. And if you scored the perfect 3 out of 3, I salute you. It's beautifully obvious that you've never ever set foot in the land of confusion. Now, if you have a brilliant idea or a set of questions for a future edition of the 45 RPM quiz, don't keep it to yourself. 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I'm Ward Lake, and this has been 45 RPM, where the records spin, the memories return, and every single song still has a story.

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By 1992, they can make a song this simple, this funny, and this ridiculously memorable. It still sounds completely like Genesis.

0: 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They were establishing a new modern rhythmic Genesis. Next hour, the music gets dramatic, then lighter and more playful, and with an encouraging tone to finish.
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45 RPM. Hello, I'm Wes J. This week we're stepping into the musical world of Genesis and three of the remarkable careers that grew out of it. Phil Collins, Mike and the Mechanics, and Peter Gabriel. And I've picked songs based on your requests over the past decade. The ones that trigger a memory, take you somewhere, or simply refuse to fade away. Remember this? How can I

0: 45 RPM, Genesis, Land of Confusion. Love those drums, the chorus, and one of the strangest videos you could possibly have put on television in 1986. But beneath all the fun was the band that had completely reinvented itself. The progressive rock of the early Genesis years had given way to something tight, modern, and built for the 80s. And somehow, it still sounded like Genesis. This week, the 45s that matter from Genesis, as well as the songs from the band's solo and side projects. And for this hour's caller, who's a drummer, his request on 1-800-045-RPM is iconic. It's also one of the most requested tunes you've kept asking for at 45 RPM. Dylan, what did you want to hear?
1: Yeah, mate, I'd really love to hear some Phil Collins In the Air Tonight. I just love that drum fill.
0: What's your connection with it?
1: It's just that ultimate that drum fill. It's just like, for me, that's my ultimate drum fill. 45 RPM.

0: 45 RPM, Phil Collins in the air tonight. And that's really what today is all about. You know the big hits, Invisible Touch, Sussudio, Sledgehammer. But we're also digging into the songs that have a story behind them, or a memory attached, or simply something that tells you something about the artist you didn't know. Coming up in Lost 45s, one of Genesis' most recognisable 45s. It's dark, theatrical, repetitive and long. A song that invites you to listen rather than sing along. Next, Linda finds some notable covers from Aussie acts of Genesis family tunes from outside the vinyl era. Aussie legends on the way on 45 RPM.
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3: Australia has always had a soft spot for the Genesis family tree, and over the years, a handful of homegrown acts have stepped up to reinterpret some of its most iconic moments. One of the biggest came in 2006 when Shannon Knoll joined forces with Natalie Bathingthwaite for a powerful charity remake of Don't Give Up. Recorded for Beyond Blue, their version struck a national chord, soaring to number 2 on the ARIA charts and earning a platinum certification. It was heartfelt, it was local, and it proved how deeply that song resonates with Australians.

And from Adelaide, the Hindley Street Country Club continues to amaze the world with its immaculate studio live covers of In the Air Tonight and The Living Years, capturing every nuance with precision. Everything.

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You know the opening of this one almost before it starts. Atmospheric, cinematic, and then that voice. The voice is Paul Carrack, with Mike Rutherford behind the music. And suddenly the man from Genesis had an identity all of his own. 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

0: 45 RPM, Genesis In Too Deep, a surprisingly tender side of the band, a song about commitment, staying when the easy option might have been to walk away, and knowing what you've got. It's not the Genesis song people talk about most, but I reckon it's one that you remember when you hear it. And that's what we're looking at today, songs that have stayed with you. Next in Lost 45s, one of Genesis' most recognisable tunes. It's dark, theatrical, repetitive, and long, a song that invites you to listen rather than sing along. Lost 45's coming up with Cam on 45 RPM.
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3: This week's Lost 45 takes us to a corner of the Genesis catalogue that most classic hit stations don't go near. Not because the song isn't brilliant, but because it carries a different emotional weight to the bright, pop-leaning hits we usually remember from the band. When people think of Genesis in the 80s, they think of the big, shiny singles, Invisible Touch, Land of Confusion, and I Can't Dance. Songs with instant hooks, short intros, and that upbeat radio-friendly production that fits comfortably between Hall & Oates, In Excess, and Bryan Adams. Those tracks are familiar, positive, and they're easy to sing along to, which is exactly what today's classic hits environment is built around. But Genesis also had another side, a darker, more atmospheric, more emotionally intense side. And that's where our Lost 45 lives. This song didn't race up the charts here. Nationally, it reached number 45, although Melbourne listeners connected with it more strongly. It climbed to number 17 in Victoria. And that makes sense, because this is a song that rewards people who really listen. It doesn't rush to the chorus, it doesn't sparkle, it doesn't lift the hour. Instead, it builds, slowly, deliberately, into something almost hypnotic. Phil Collins delivers one of his most powerful vocal performances. Raw, obsessive, and at times, unsettling. The production is stark and spacious, almost claustrophobic, with that drum machine pulse and those haunting keyboard lines. It's not a sing-along, it's a sit-with-it song, and that's why you rarely hear it on the radio today. It's not a comfort track, it's a mood, a moment, a masterpiece that lives outside the safe, nostalgic bubble the format usually protects. And that's exactly why it's our Lost 45. From 1983, this is Genesis with Mama on 45 RPM.

RPM, Phil Collins, Another Day in Paradise. It's easy to remember the melody and forget how confronting the lyric was. Phil was using one of the biggest pop platforms in the world to draw attention to homelessness and social inequality. That's another reason a song can matter. Sometimes it's not just what it sounds like, it's what it makes you notice. Thanks to Cam for his Lost 45s, Linda for Aussie Legends, Newman for the History of Pop, Ward for the Music Quiz, as well as Francis and Dylan for your requests. 45 RPM emanates from the Pulse in Geelong and is heard nationally on stations throughout the Community Radio Network. We'll return next week with more of Australia's greatest tunes from the 60s, 70s and 80s. And we couldn't finish this journey without this one. It's not the biggest or loudest song in today's program, but perhaps it's one of the most important, because sometimes the song that matters most is the one that says exactly what you need to hear. I'm Wiz J on behalf of the team. Thanks for sharing part of your day with us on 45 RPM. In this-

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5: If you remember the days of platform heels, wide lapels, hairy chests, and maybe even the men do as well, why not join me, Gary Jackson, for Sounds of the 70s? 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

Thank you, people in the audience, the peas, tree people out there. God bless you. I'm singing for you, too. Are you still there, tree people? This is the Greek theater. This is the place that that God made for performers. When they die, they come to a place called the Greek theater, and you're met there by an MC wearing a long robe and smoking a cigar. Looks like Guy Kibbe. And that's what it is. It's performer's paradise. Take a look behind you. See what I'm seeing. It's like trees in the sky. It's beautiful. This is going to be special. I promised that before I came back to this theater that we would do things for you that that you would not forget for a while. And that's what we're about tonight, okay?

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2: 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Remember Dylan Wright? The winner of Australian... Oh, no. Was it the Australian Idol? I can't remember. I can't keep track. It was either The Voice or the Australian Idol. He won one of the...
3: It's time for What's New with Bill Stewart.

yes, it's great to be with you this afternoon right here on What's New with me, Bill Stewart. And what a couple of hours we've got in store today. Coming up, lots of fresh tracks on the way. We're going to hear from Delta. She's got a new single out right now. Also, Kylie Minogue will be featuring. She's teaming up with a, pretty iconic, or, well, I would say, iconic, popular band. I was going to say British band, but I think they're a Scottish band. She'll be teaming up with them a little bit later on. I'm also going to hear from the Gang of Youths. They got a new single out also. And, of course, after 5 p.m., it is the Retro Hour, another massive theme. When I say massive, I mean just massive, probably one of the biggest themes we've had in the Retro Hour. Oh, I hope I haven't talked myself up too much, but no, it's going to be good. Just like this next track, it's Angus and Julia Stone with their new single, Karaoke Bar. Oh, sorry, that's the name of their album that's out right now, Karaoke Bar. This is their new single, though, The Start, right here on 104.72 SEA.

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1: Let's go.

Yeah, Delta Good Trip coming in there with Warrior. And before that, we had Miley Cyrus with her brand new single, Bass Persuades. And The Start, Angus and Julia Stone with, The Start. And they have a brand new album out right now, Karaoke Bar. All right, you are listening to What's New With Me, Bill Stewart, right here on 104.72 SEO. Lots to unpack today. We've got the NRL update, round 26. Sorry, not round 26, round 27. It's all done and dusted. The regular season is over. It's on to the finals. Finals footy is here. We're going to look and see what happened over the weekend. Now, we've also got the one-minute sports wrap as well. Lots of great sporting action going on around the grounds, particularly at the US Open at the moment. Carlos Alcaraz, he's still going, looking to, finish off the season strong. He started off strong and then obviously, unfortunately, got the injury, so missed the French Open and Wimbledon, but great to see him back at the US. And, you never know, he might finish off the year in style and take out another title there at Flushing Meadows, but we'll see what happens. And we'll unpack all the action from the US Open coming up in our one-minute sports wrap. But right now, it's time to see what's making news.

0: Yes, and heartbreak for the Swans as their captain is facing a lengthy stint on the sidelines. That's right. The Sydney Swans have suffered a major setback after their qualifying final win over the Brisbane Lions. Captain Callum Mills was forced off of an injury during the game, which ended 141-88 to the Swans. He appeared to be in a lot of agony as he was helped off the field, and scans have now revealed the extent of his injury. In a statement, the club confirmed Mills has ruptured his anterior cruciate ligament, ACL, in his right knee. Not good at all. He is set to meet with specialists before deciding when to have surgery, but the injury means he will not only miss finals, but a large chunk of next season too. Most athletes take 9 to 12 months to recover from an ACL rupture. It is a major blow for the Swans, with Mills acting as a leader on and off the field in recent weeks, particularly in light of the club suspending 5 of its players. Even while injured, he went into the sheds at halftime against Brisbane and began offering coaching advice to his teammates. Mills was in the rooms, the heartbreak he had to cope with himself when he knows he has probably blown out his knee and won't play again. But at halftime, he went down to the rooms with ice on his knee and sat amongst his teammates and started coaching them, Fox Footy's Dwayne Russell said. He didn't sit in the back corner and say, oh, woe is me. He was the team player that he has been his entire career. We've all lost teammates that have gone down. It's crushing, it's devastating, but when they actually present themselves like, I'm okay, I'm here to help, that gives you almost the license to go out and have fun again, Alistair Lynch said. It's another reflection of Mills' leadership. Teammate Errol Goulden heaps praise on his skipper after the match, describing Mills as the heart and soul of the team. He means everything to this group. He's the heart and soul, said Goulden. He's led us amazingly all year. Obviously, the last 3 weeks he's been unbelievable for us. He keeps things simple. The club means everything to him, and he's absolutely shattered for him. Keeping our fingers crossed, it's not as bad as it seems, but we absolutely love Billsy. I don't really know what else to say. Yeah, so a bit of a blow for the Swannies. I tell you what, it would be absolutely miraculous if they were able to go on and win the premiership. That would probably be one of the best premiership victories that you would see if they did go on and do it. And hey, look, they're one game away from making the grand final, so you never know. And speaking about miraculous, how is this? Marnus Labuschagne, he's still in the test squad. They've released the test squad. Australia, Cricket Australia, have released the test squad that will line up against South Africa for the upcoming series at the end of the month. And, Marnus is still there, despite him, he's been struggling for form for a very long time. It continued against Bangladesh. He didn't look too good against Bangladesh, but he's still there for their upcoming three-match series against South Africa. The decision, of course, comes despite Labuschagne's poor form, which has seen many call for him to be replaced with a younger name. He has been dropped by the white ball side for the ODIs against South Africa, but remains a fixture in the red ball setup. The trio of Cooper Connolly, Michael Nessa and Matthew Kuhneman have been added to the squad that drew last month's two-match series against Bangladesh. It's not yet clear whether Labuschagne will retain his place in the team, with Connolly and Josh Inglis potential alternatives at number three. Australia has named 16 players in their enlarged test squad as they bid for revenge following last year's World Test Championship defeat to South Africa. The first test begins in Durban on October 9th, so next month, that's when the test begins, before they go to, Kiabirfa and Cape Town. You can look at the full squad here. Pat Cummins, of course, the captain. Scott Boland, Alex Carey, Cooper Connolly, Cameron Green, Josh Hazlewood, Travis Head, Josh Inglis, Matthew Kuhneman, Marnus Labuschagne, Nathan Lyon, Michael Dessa, Matty Renshaw, Steve Smith, Mitchell Starc, Bo Webster. Labuschagne has not scored a test century since the 2023 Ashes, with Aussie legend Ricky Ponting, the punter, among a number of experts calling on selectors to make a change. Connolly, 23, has a first-class average north of 42, an impressive record that has earned him another call-up following his debut in February 2025. However, the Western Australian, whose left-arm spin also makes a potential option as an all-rounder, is still yet to score a first-class century. So, yeah, very surprising, but I think as well, not many people that are coming through at the moment that you can say, oh, yes, definitely he should come into the team. I don't think there is a real... I think that's been the issue for the Cricket Australian team. They haven't really been breeding through a lot of their young'uns, haven't really been developing the test game a real lot here in Australia, and I think around the world either. I think the test cricket is just, it's becoming a lost art form, but yeah, there's not really any good replacements here. You can just say, oh, well, you know, he clearly should come in. It is a bit of a problem if you do drop Labuschagne. Like, who is there really to come into this team, unless you know, take a chance on an absolute rookie? Maybe that's what they got to do. But I think it is a problem they're going to face, Cricket Australia, in these next few years, because you know, Labuschagne, he's out of form, but you know, he's coming to the back end of his career as well. You've also got Steve Smith, who's definitely coming to the back end of his career. I don't know how many tests Steve realistically has in him. And there's a few others in there as well that are coming to the end of their careers. So, yeah, they're going to be in a bit of trouble, Australia. But, you know, in terms of this upcoming test, who knows? They've certainly got, enough talent in that team to get a series win over there. But we'll see what happens next month. But coming up here on the show, still plenty more to look forward to, of course. On the way, we do have the Gang of Youths coming up with their brand new single, Things Take Time. How long will you become the one you will become? Another. And what about Shepherd with Beautiful Something on the way? And another fellow Aussie. Oh, actually, it's an all Aussie lineup, isn't it? Coming up with the Gang of Youths, Shepherd and Dan Sultan with Needing Love. But on the other side of this, it will be Kylie Minogue teaming up with Snow Patrol with These Alarms. Stick around.
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0: Yeah, Shepherd with their brand new track, Beautiful Something. And before that, we had Gang of Youths. They're back. Things take time. They certainly do. They certainly do. But I tell you what, when they do release new music, it's always, well, you could tell that they always take time with it. Yeah, they do it. They do a good job, the boys in the Gang of Youths. And yeah, another great track from them. And these are last bit of Kylie Minogue teaming up with Snow Patrol right here on What's New with me, Bill Stewart, on 104.72 SCA. Still plenty more to come after 5 p.m. We've got the Retro Hour. Massive theme on the way. Might be looking at some number one singles off a certain chart. Bit of a teaser there. But right now, it is time for the fact file.
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0: Yeah, and here's a fun fact that I didn't actually know until last week. But, yeah, did you know the late, great Freddie Mercury, he ran a secondhand clothing and art store, at the Kensington Market in London, starting around 1969. Yeah, quite incredible. He ran the stall alongside Future Queen drummer Roger Taylor, who originally opened it. Yeah. They offered vintage and Edwardian clothing, silk scarves, and Freddie's own artwork. Freddie used his graphic art diploma from Ealing Art College to help source unique items. And he had some very famous encounters. Noddy Holder from Slade famously bought his signature mirror hat from Freddie at the market. Freddie also sold a pair of boots to David Bowie. Yeah, who would have thought? Quite incredible. The pair closed the stall around 1970 to, of course, focus on music just as Queen was beginning to form. But, yeah, there you go. Yeah, I knew he was a luggage handler at the airport, but I didn't know he had a market stall. But there you yeah, and brushing with famous people before he became famous himself, became such an icon. Of course, with David Bowie, they would go on to do Under Pressure together. So, yeah, how about that? Some fun facts about the late, great Freddie Mercury there. All right, we're going to get back into the music with Dan Sultan, Needing Love, right here on 104.72 SEO.
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0: Dan Sultan, Needing Love. All right, well, it is time for the remix of the week.
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Yes, and the remix of the week. Well, this is quite an old cover, but an oldie but a goodie. It's Alison Krauss and Union Station with When You Say Nothing at All.

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6: Yeah, and your forecast for this evening, partly cloudy, high chance of showers near the Victorian border, slight chance elsewhere, wind southwest 15 to 25 kilometres an hour. As we look at the 7-day forecast for tomorrow, sunny, top of 18. Wednesday, partly cloudy, 16. Thursday will be cloudy, 17. Friday, sunny, 21. Saturday, sunny, 21. And Sunday, get this, mostly sunny, 23. So, yeah, it doesn't look like we've got any rain coming anytime soon. Looks like it's going to be, actually getting a little bit warmer. Yeah, at the moment, by the looks of it, yeah, looking like a mostly clear, sunny skies for this coming week. And that is the weather.
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Yes, hey June, kicking off our retro hour today, which is all about looking at the top 10 artists with the most number ones on the US Billboard Hot 100. That is right, quite a massive lineup, with the Beatles not surprisingly topping the list with 20 number ones, 20 US number ones. Quite incredible, with Hey June spending the most time on the charts, their biggest hit over there, 9 weeks. Quite incredible indeed. And yeah, it's going to be a huge lineup of artists on the way. And why don't we just get straight into it with Mariah Carey, who is the number two on the list with 19 number ones to her name, just one behind the Beatles. And this is her track, Dream Lover, that spent 8 weeks at number one right here on 104.7 2SCA.

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0: Yes, Rihanna, S.O.S., just the fourth, well, actually equal fourth person along with Drake to have the fourth most Billboard number ones. And S.O.S. was her first one, but she released back in 2006. And, yeah, of course, if you want to know which track has spent or what, which was her biggest single that spent the most time on the charts, well, that would go to a song that she did. Well, actually, it would go to her 2010 collaboration with Calvin Harris. We Found Love, but actually spent a whopping 10 weeks on the charts. Quite incredible stuff there by Rihanna. And, of course, Tay-Tay, the third most, of course, on the list. And her very first single was to make it to number one was We Are Never Getting Back Together. And only today, The Fate of Ophelia, that she just released last year, has broken her own record of 10 weeks on the Billboard Hot 100. Because previously she had nine weeks was her best. I'm just trying to have a look here. No, actually, I think it was 8 weeks. Yes, The Anti-Hero, which came in at 8 weeks, was her previously most longest single at number one, spending 8 weeks at number one, The Anti-Hero, which only got released back in 2022. And then, yeah, eclipsed by Fate of Ophelia, spending 10 weeks at number one. And Mariah Carey, well, we all know what her biggest single was. All I Want for Christmas Is You. We didn't put that one in there. You know, it's not quite Christmas yet. I thought I wouldn't play that one. But, yeah, that one spent, unbelievably, 22 weeks at number one. It spent 22 weeks at number one. Look, it's still going. Like, it'll still be there in December. So it's just going to be racking up the amount of times it's been at number one. But, of course, Rihanna, S.O.S., released back in February 2006 from her album Girl, her second album, Girl Like Me, through it was written by J.R. Rotem and E. Kid Bogut, with additional credit assigned to Ed Cobb for inspiration built around a sample of Soft Cell's 1981 recording of Tainted Love. This song was written by Cobb in 1965, later influencing the creation of S.O.S. Production of the dance, pop, synth, pop and R&B song was handled by Rotem. Critical reception of S.O.S. was generally positive, with the majority of music critics praising the inclusion of the Tainted Love sample. Some critics compared S.O.S. to Rihanna's debut single, Pondy Replay. S.O.S. became a commercial success in the United States. It topped the Billboard Hot 100 chart for three consecutive weeks, becoming Rihanna's first number one single on the chart. S.O.S. peaked at number one on the U.S. Hot Dance Club Songs charts and mainstream Top 40 chart. S.O.S. was certified triple platinum by the Recording Industry Association of America for sales and streams of 3 million units. How about that? The song was also successful in Europe as well as Australia, where it's been 8 consecutive weeks at number one. So, yeah, how about that? S.O.S., Rihanna, and, yeah, she's had quite a massive career as well. Lots of great singles coming from her. All right, I think it's time for the NRL update.
1: It's time. The NRL update, brought to you by 104.7
0: QSEA. Yeah, indeed, it is time for the NRL update. And, yeah, look, how did we all go? Did we go all right? I think I did all right for the last round. But, yeah, it's been very up and down year for the tipping. But, as we look at what happened for the final round, round 27. It was the Broncos going out on a high, 34-20 over the Bulldogs. Dolphins, 24-20 against the Gold Coast. Rabbitohs beating the Roosters, 50-20. Warriors, 31, getting up in a thriller against the Seagulls, 30. Cowboys, 30, going down to the Raiders, 50. Sharks, 20, going down to the Storm in the final few seconds. Another tight match between these two, 24-20. Dragons getting up. What a thriller for them. 24-22 against the Eels. And the Panthers, 38, taking out the minor premiership, 10. As we look forward to finals week one. Oh, before we do that, the NRLW, they're still going. Their final round is this weekend. And the Warriors, 32, going down to the Sharks, 40. The Cowboys, 6, going down to the Roosters, 56. The Knights, 56, beating the Bulldogs, 22. The Dragons, 16, going down to the Broncos, 24. West Tigers, 0, going down to the Gold Coast, 58. And the Eels, 17, beating the Raiders, 16. As we look at finals, week one, going to start off, interestingly enough, I don't know about this format personally, because they've gone away and changed it a lot. Changed the scheduling of it a lot to what they used to do. But we're starting off with 6v7. I don't know. I don't know about starting off with an elimination final on a Friday night. I think you want to kick off with a top four game. You know, it always used to be on a Friday, on the first Friday of the finals, it always used to be 1v4. I'm not quite sure why they've gone away from that, but it is the Rabbitohs and the Knights going at it. I think it's should be an interesting matchup between these two. I probably wouldn't go past the Rabbitohs there playing at, I think it's going to be at Allianz Stadium. Coming away from a core, of course, the Rabbitohs are looking to play a few more games at Fremantle, regular games at Allianz, so they're not really liking a core at the moment. Needs a bit of an update. But, I think being at Allianz, I think, maybe slight advantage to the Rabbitohs there in that one. Then Saturday, we're kicking off with 2v3, another difference to the schedule, because it always used to be on a Saturday. It would be 5v8 would kick off the action. Maybe because it's over in New Zealand, why they're having that one on first. New Zealand time over there, they're, about an hour ahead or so than us. So they've got it on at 4 o'clock our time, the Warriors and the Dolphins. This is going to be an absolute banger between these two sides. They put on a show for us last time they played. It was the Dolphins that just got up in that matchup. And, look, I wouldn't put it past them here to beat the Warriors, to be honest. I think they've definitely got it. But also the Warriors, they'll be coming out swinging as well. They want to get it done. They want to get to the grand final and... they don't want to go out in straight sets like they did previously, the last time they were in the finals. So, up the wires there. Then the Sharks and the Cowboys going at it. And I tell you what, this game, now if this, I think this actually, the NRL has actually robbed Cronulla of an advantage. I would be very disappointed if I was a Sharks fan because they have a great record against the Cowboys at Shark Park. It's not the easiest ground to play on. There are, there's a few teams in there that struggle to come up against the Sharks at Shark Park. Cowboys are one of them, but they've taken the game away from Shark Park and they've brought it to Allianz, which I think that's a huge advantage that they've taken away from the Sharks now, because playing at Allianz, I actually think the Cowboys have got a really good chance at beating the Sharks. We know they've got a few injury concerns as well, the Sharks at the moment. And we know their form has dipped a bit. I wouldn't put it past the Cowboys. You know, if it was at Shark Park, I'd probably say maybe the Sharks get up. But being at Allianz, I think it's really evened it up. And, I don't know if that was the right thing to do, especially if you're looking at it from the Sharks' perspective, from a fan's perspective, if you're looking at it that way, I don't know if that was the right decision from the NRL to take that game to Allianz, because, they don't have much. They have an advantage because it's still in New South Wales, but still in Sydney. But I think that advantage of being out in Shark Park, I mean, that is huge. And they've taken that away from them in this game. But you never know. They might. They could still. They've definitely got the potential to get up in that one as well. And then you've got the Panthers and the Roosters going at it. Now, the Roosters crueled by injuries here. And I think the Panthers, the way they're going, they're going to be hard to stop. They're just like a fine wine. They seem to be getting better the longer this season goes. So I expect them to come out on top in that one. And then the NRLW, the final round, Roosters and the Bulldogs going at it. Roosters undefeated. You never know. They could lose one here. It's a little bit of the curse, isn't it? That's what happened to them last year. Like, they were undefeated all the way through, and then, you know, guess what? Get to the final, and that's the game that they lose. So it is a little bit like that with the Roosters. You wouldn't actually mind, I think if you're a fan of the Roosters, you wouldn't actually mind them losing this game, just to get that loss before going into the finals. Because I feel like if they, I mean, they could do it, they could go undefeated. I think it's very hard to do it, though. Very hard, as we've seen. And I feel like if they don't get a loss here, it might be coming next week or the week after. And you don't want to take an L in the finals. So maybe they might get the L here, but I think they probably will go on and beat the Bulldogs. West Tigers and the Raiders, that's going to be a close one. I think West Tigers at home probably there. And then the Eels and the Cowboys, toss a coin. I don't know, the Eels maybe at home, although Cowboys not a bad team, but just their away form, I think, has been pretty bad. And obviously just not being able to compete with these top teams. And then the Sharks and the Dragons going at it here. I think that could be a close one. Dragons could get the victory. It would be nice to see them go out with a win there. Difficult against the Sharks, though. Broncos and the Warriors going at it there. You'd think the Broncos. And then the Knights and the Gold Coast. I think the Gold Coast get up there. And, that concludes the NRL update for this week. Looking forward to it. Finals footy. How good. And how good is this lineup that we've got coming up? Because, it's going to be Madonna, Like a Virgin, on the way. And the Supremes, Stop in the Name of Love. And what about Whitney Houston? Saving All My Love for You is on the way. But on the other side of this, it's MJ, Michael Jackson, Billie Jean. Stick around.
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0: Yes. Stop in the Name of Love. The Supremes there, of course, on the list. Along with Michael Jackson, who was actually fifth on the list. He has 13 number ones all up. And, of course, Billie Jean equal on the list with seven, along with Black or White, 7 weeks at number one. Quite an iconic track. Then you got Madonna, of course, always on there with 12 number ones. That's right, 12 number ones for Madonna. Including Like a Virgin. That was her very first with 6 weeks at number one in 1984. How about that? And then you've got the Supremes also with 12 number ones themselves. Quite a collection. And what about Stop in the Name of Love? 2 weeks at number one for them, which is kind of equal with a lot of their songs there. A lot of songs that spent 2 weeks. Baby Love was actually their best one, 4 weeks at number one for them. And then Whitney, oh, we haven't got to Whitney Houston yet. She is coming up, though. But right now, it is the 1 minute sports wrap.
1: Here is your 1 minute weekend sports wrap.
2: Oh. Well, swings it high. Oh. He swings it high.
3: That's on the roof.
2: That's on the roof. That's a massive hit by Wells. That is handsome.
1: Brought to you by.
0: Yes, the 1 minute sports wrap, and yeah, lots to unpack as I get my timer ready here. Oh, very unprepared, should be more prepared. All right, my timer is here, my time starts now. Okay, so over in the F1 at the Italian Grand Prix, it was and Kimi Antonelli taking it out in his home turf, home country. George Russell finishing second. Max Verstappen rounding out the podium in third. Oscar Piastri finishing in fifth. Over at the US Open, Jess Pegula made it through to the quarterfinals 6-3, 6-4. The number one, well, number one, Sabalenka also making it through 6-4, 6-3. And, of course, in the men's, it was Alcaraz booking his spot into the quarterfinals with a 4-6-3-6, 4-6 win over the American Paul with Zverev, Alexander Zverev, the number one to play tomorrow against the Italian Dardari. Okay, the AFL over the weekend, Dockers 40 beat, went down to Hawthorn 72, Cats 107 beat Carlton 74, Swans 141 beat the Lions 88, oh, Crows 90 beat the Western Bulldogs 68, yeah. So much sport to unpack. Just didn't get there in time, unfortunately. But as we look at the semi-final lineup, and yeah, Dockers do or die football now with the Dockers against the Cats over at Optus, and then the Lions and the Crows doing battle at the Gabba. All right, well, that is the 1 minute sports wrap. We're going to get back into the music now. And this is Whitney Houston with her first number one track that she had. Of course, she's had 11 number ones. Of course, I Will Always Love You being a top one there for her with 14 weeks at number one. Back in November 28, 1992. But this is her first number one single, Saving All My Love for You, which spent 1 week at number one on the 26th of October 1985. And here it is.

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Janet Jackson concluding the show, concluding the Retro Hour today, covered in with 10 number ones on the US Billboard Hot 100, equal with Ariana. Of course, Ariana and Bruno Mars, all with 10 number ones. And, yeah, That's the Way Love Goes was her biggest with 8 weeks on top of the charts there. All right, well, that is it for the show today, ladies and gentlemen. It's been great to be in your company, and hopefully I'll see you back here next week, same time, same place. Until next time.

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9: Hi, this is Noddy. Thanks so much for your company and welcome to the program for the week commencing the 7th of September 2026. This is Aussie Music Weekly, your weekly fix of new, local and independent Australian music. Coming up on this week's show, we've got a bit of a big sound-themed program coming your way off the back of last week's Big Sound Festival in Brisbane. In fact, pretty much every artist that we're playing on this week's program performed at last week's festival. They include the likes of Sydney Rockers Liquid Zoo, Melbourne outfit Local The Neighbour, and also from Melbourne and upcoming In Focus interviewee Ruby May. Speaking of In Focus interviews, in our In Focus interview series this week, we kick off a series of interviews as recorded at the Big Sound Festival in Brisbane this year. And first up, it's a singer-songwriter from the Northern Rivers area of New South Wales called Jack Botts. Also on this week's show, as always, it's our backtrack segment, and this time around we're heading back to the very early part of the career of the mighty Midnight Oil. All that and stacks more, so do hope you can stay with us. Well, to kick things off, it's certainly one of the loudest bands who appeared at the Big Sound Festival in Brisbane last week, a five-piece outfit from Perth called Indigo Blaze. They've got three tracks nominated in this year's Western Australian Music Industry Awards, all in the heavy song category, and they released their debut EP just last year. A little bit of a language warning on this track, so if you are easily offended, you may want to tune out for the next 2 minutes and 15 seconds as we crank it up with Indigo Blaze and Wanna Play.

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Yeah, the sounds there of a Sydney band who certainly were their rock and roll influences on their sleeves. Sensational band live as well, if I do say so myself. The sounds there of Liquid Zoo and what is their fifth single release to date. That one's called Love Anyone Like You, and they were one of the many acts that we chatted with at the Big Sound Festival in Brisbane last week, and they'll be here on the program in a couple of weeks' time as part of our In Focus interview segment. 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It's Noddy here. Up shortly, something from a Melbourne musician called Local the Neighbour.

Brothers Lambrew from Sydney, who record under the moniker of Lambros. The thunder of drums is unwanted, knocking on the door, now I feel it taking over. And our In Focus interview segment is not too far away as well. This time around we're chatting with Jack Botts, a musician from the Northern Rivers area of New South Wales, who we spoke with at the Big Sound Festival in Brisbane last week. And also coming up this hour, it's the Backtrack segment. This time around we're heading back to the very early part of the career of Midnight Oil. Well, on to Melbourne-based artist DC Maxwell, who Rolling Stone magazine described as one of the most charismatic performers in the nation. And haven't seen him live at the Big Sound Festival last week, I've got to say he's certainly very charismatic, certainly very animated as well. Yeah, jumped off a speaker stack and landed in the middle of the crowd and danced around. So, yeah. He released his debut album in 2023 after having previously been the frontman of various punk bands. Let's get into the new one now for DC Maxwell. This is The Singer. When I'm

0: Melbourne musician David Quested. Yes, they call themselves Local The Neighbour. And that's the track there called Midday Pilates. David was apparently originally a trained musician, put away his jazz instruments and picked up the guitar and formed the band Local The Neighbour, which he is self-produced and has a preference apparently for using analogue gear in the recording process. You are in tune with Aussie Music Weekly, coming to you around Australia on the Community Radio Network. And around about this time each week, we do our In Focus interview. And we're here at Big Sound in 2026, and I'm seated alongside Mr. Jack Botts, a singer-songwriter from the Northern Rivers area of New South Wales, who's, I understand, making your debut appearance at Big Sound this year. G'day, mate.
1: Hello, mate. How you going?
0: Pretty good, yeah. Welcome to Big Sound. Saw you playing last night to a rapturous bit of an applause in the late slot, as we call it, yeah. How was the experience for you?
1: Yeah, it was good fun. Yeah, obviously late, but it was sweet. There's so many more people there than I thought there'd be. So, yeah, it was nice to play there again. I'd played that room maybe four times over the years, and yeah, it was nice to be back in there. It's good.
0: Yeah, it's a bit of an institution, isn't it? The Black Bear Lodge, one of those venues which has been used pretty much every year here at Big Sound. But it's a lovely little room. So let's just rewind prior to Big Sound, because you've just come off a bit of a North American jaunt. Now, I understand super busy touring wise. Talk us through how you first got a foothold into what is that very lucrative United States market.
1: Yeah, I've been going there for a few years now. That tour I just did was about 15-16 shows over like 2 months, so it was a little riding trip turned into a whole stint, so it was good fun. But yeah, I get over there most years. I've got a lot of good friends that live there now, and I first toured there in 2023 with Vance Joy, who was supporting his North American tour, so that was kind of the introduction to it, and we've been going back ever since, playing and hanging out. It's good fun. Yeah. I love it. I love the US. It's great.
0: Yeah, and last night you made a mention of another part of the world where you also like to hang out a little bit, so I'm just interested to delve a little bit more into, shall we call it, the Spanish connection.
1: Yeah, well, in between like North American touring and European touring, rather than flying all the way back home, I try and maximize my time in that part of the world, the Northern Hemisphere, so yeah, I'd find myself in between tours. Like, I got a few more good friends that live in Spain, especially through the summer months. Perched up there for a good month or so in between some tours, and I'd go there even after the tour, go back and see them. So yeah, it's kind of where I've started writing my most recent album, and it's been a pretty inspirational place for me, just to kind of get boots on ground and write and hang out and do all the fun things. So yeah, it's good. Mm-hmm.

0: All right, well, let's delve a little bit more into your latest album, which, of course, is Days and Days. Yeah, coming 3 years off the back of your last release, Suckers for Sunsets. Yeah. How much would you say you've developed as a songwriter across that three-year period between the debut release and the second one?
1: Yeah, definitely a lot more. Obviously, just our whole life thing is just maturing, I guess, so I can hear that myself in the writing. It's funny, like, you release this new album, but a lot of these songs are already, for me, like, 2-3 years old anyway. So there's like, I'm even on to the next chapter, which is even, you know, a bit more mature. So definitely more life experience from this one to the first one. Just I've been moving around a lot more and meeting heaps of different people, going to heaps of different places and touring a lot more. So it's definitely opened up a whole different kind of world of like writing for me and stuff as well. So it's been fun.
0: And I understand that writing on the road has not generally been a thing for you. So where would you say your sweet spot is in terms of creativity?
1: Yeah, it's definitely that those little moments like Spain and America, if I'm not touring. I definitely take like a week or so to kind of come down from a hustling tour, and then I'll kind of get back into it, pick up the guitar again and start writing. And I've enjoyed being in some heaps of different places as well, like Spain's one, and I was recently in El Salvador and like Nashville. I find like, yeah, just I get inspired by different places and you kind of get this like kind of like wave come over you of like, wow, like where you are, and you kind of sit back for a minute and can write about it. And so I struggle, but I just tend to not write too much when I'm moving. You know, it's like show. It gets a bit much, but yeah, it's all, everyone's different.
0: Yeah, and they're three vastly different countries, you know, El Salvador, Central America, United States and Spain in Europe. What is it about the environment? Is it the geography, the spotting and watching people? What are the general sorts of things that inspire you when you are in, as we say, three very different places around the globe?
1: Yeah, it's always different. Like, definitely when I get down to Spain, it's more or less after or before like going into like a dense, like thick tour. So you're always kind of like in the big smoke in the cities, and you're like hustling on the buses and all that kind of stuff, and a lot of landlocked places. So getting down to Spain is kind of like this big open, like fresh air, just like get on the beach and, you know, the sun, and it's always warmer down there. Same with El Salvador. Like, I was in LA for nearly 2 weeks staying with some friends, and I just had to get out, and like it's such an epic spot, but after a while I'm a bit like a bit suffocated. It's like it's so busy, as you know. Yeah, and then getting down to somewhere like El Salvador, it's a complete different pace. You kind of, there's not too much more distracting you. It's just like a lot slower pace of life, so it just creates that space and time to like write. And then Nashville is totally the opposite. It's like I'm more inspired there because everyone else is writing, and you're just in this mix of like everyone wants to write, and like that's refreshing as well. Like we don't really have too much of that here in Australia, but going into like writing sessions in Nashville like 4 or 5 days in a row, it's like you do the song during the day, and then I'd go home and like be inspired from the day. I'd write my own stuff again at night, so I was still writing throughout the evening. So yeah, it's productive is the word. Nashville is like very productive for me. I love it. It's good.
0: So what I'm gathering here is that obviously you produce a very chilled out sort of laid back vibe sort of thing, so that's with your music, that is, so that's clearly being influenced by the likes of Spain and El Salvador and so forth. But I guess the Nashville piece, is it more like a peer pressure sort of thing, like I'm seeing people around me who are doing the same gig as I'm doing, I sort of want to, you know, to jump on that bandwagon, as it were.
1: I know I can write my kind of songs day in, day out easily. Like that's just my thing. That's what I like doing. I know I can do it, but it's been fun the last couple of trips going to places like Nashville where it's a bit faster and it's more of the country-esque realm and Americana sound and even pop. Like, so I've enjoyed diving as a songwriter, like myself, not necessarily for my project, but writing for other songs for other people and stuff like that. It just kind of like just opens everything up and just broadens horizons kind of thing, and I've enjoyed that. It's cool. And when I feel like overwhelmed with that, I kind of go back into my hole and write my kind of stuff. So yeah, it's fun. I've enjoyed kind of just dabbling, I guess is the word, in like other realms, and done a few like dance tracks with some producers and a bit poppier stuff, and then slow country stuff. So, and then obviously the folky chill beach kind of stuff as well. So yeah, I mean, as a punter, I listen to everything, like everything. I feel like it was only a matter of time before I was trying different things. So
0: well, like so many other Australian artists, you've obviously had a day job which has helped pay the bills, and yourself a carpenter, which is actually very common, as you probably already have sort of come across in Australian music and so forth. So what was the catalyst for you to sort of put down the tools and say, you know what, I'm going to focus on picking up the other tool, being my acoustic guitar, as my little thing to do in life?
1: Yeah, it was funny. I was like, as an apprentice, I was doing both. I was working every day and playing pub gigs, so from like Thursday to Sunday at night as well. And then it eventually just, you can't do that forever, like 5 days of work and 4 days on top of that working at night. So yeah, I kind of came to a crossroads. I had like an opportunity to go record with the producer and a good friend of mine, Garrett, and that was kind of the catalyst to be like, all right, well, if I'm going to go record, then I should give this a go. And I never really went back, so it's kind of lucky. Whoa.

0: it's been great chatting with you, Jack. Yeah. Let's talk now a little bit about your latest single, Love Can Be Lost. And you mentioned last night when you were starting this song up that it's not the sort of song that you would normally write before. Is that from a lyrical perspective that you're referring to, or musically, or a bit of both?
1: Yeah, a bit of both. It goes back to that kind of diving into new styles of writing. It's like a full straight down the line breakup song. I hadn't really dabbled in that too much in my music anyway. So, and I, at the time, I'd been listening to the last probably 4 or 5 years, listen to a lot of country and American music, and just really interested in the styles of writing. That's probably influenced that kind of song. So I mean, at the end of the day, if you break that song down, it's a country song pretty much. So if you break down the music and the melodies and all that kind of stuff, so it's got all the elements of that kind of song. And yeah, so when I was it wasn't really something I would normally write, I was but you can't control those things. It kind of just comes out. And I kind of sat back after I wrote it, and I was this is totally new for me. I was but I really liked it. So there's not really another song that's like it on the record. So yeah, it's been fun to play.

was Jack Botts, and from his latest album, Days and Days, the current single, Love Could Be Lost. And he was the first in our series of In Focus interviews, as recorded at the Big Sound Festival in Brisbane last week. And stay tuned over the coming weeks as we bring you the remainder of that particular series. Well, we've hit a little bit more than the halfway point on this week's edition of Aussie Music Weekly. Still plenty more to come, including something from a Newcastle band called The Cheeks, Sydney Brothers Lambros, and their new tune, and back to Newcastle for the latest from singer-songwriter Piper Butcher. Up next, though, we're going to do the backtrack segment as we head back to the latter part of the 1970s decade, but the early part of the career of Midnight Oil. To get us there, though, it's Melbourne-based singer-songwriter and past In Focus interviewee here on the show, and she's going to be an upcoming interviewee as well, because we did manage to catch up with her last week at the Big Sound Festival. I am speaking of Ruby May. She released her debut album, Baby, last year, and has always had a career centred around very relatable songs about personal and family life experiences, and her latest single is no different. She's recently become an auntie. Yeah, one of her brothers has had a child, and this is a song all about that new responsibility that she has. Yes, Ruby May for you now with Auntie.

Yeah, backtrack time now here on Aussie Music Weekly, and some exciting news in for fans of one of Australia's much-loved bands, Midnight Oil, in that a new live album will be released at the end of November. The album's actually a recording of their 2017 gig at Sydney's iconic Selena's nightclub. Yeah. The gig at the time was their first performance in around 15 years, and it was the start of what ended up being their return to touring as they worked their way around the globe, playing a whopping 77 gigs across 16 countries to audiences over 500,000 fans. The album's going to be titled Head Injuries, brackets Live at Selena's, of course, a reference to the fact that much of the setlist that evening saw the band work their way through their 1979 album of the same name, seeing them actually playing many of the tracks from it for the very first time in what was a very long, long while. I was at that gig, so I'm certainly very keen to get my hands on this recording. So ahead of that November 27 release of the live album, let's backtrack to the year 1979, and from the original album, Head Injuries, this is Midnight Oil with the opening track, Cold, Cold Change.

sounds there of Newcastle four-piece band The Cheeks, who released their debut EP back in 2024. That was a track from it there called Starting Again, a song all about grabbing your mates for support and not looking to go it alone. 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You can also check us out online via our Facebook page, which is facebook.com/Aussie Music Weekly. Give us a like, follow us, maybe even send us a DM if you wish. We're also on the social media platform of X, formerly known as Twitter, and our website is there for you 24/7, aussiemusicweekly.com.au. The music continues now with Newcastle-based singer-songwriter and upcoming In Focus interviewee here on the show, Piper Butcher. About to hit the play button on what is her third single release for 2026, and she's also a recent recipient of the CMAA Young Achiever of the Year Award. This is a lovely tune, all about two young lovers. Yeah, Piper Butcher and Porcelain Pillars. Yeah.

0: time.
1: Around Australia on the Community Radio Network and heard through your local community radio station, this is Aussie Music Weekly. And just there, Melbourne-based act Millie Strange, who released their debut album last year. And it was actually listed in Rolling Stone magazine's top 50 Australian albums of the year list. So not a bad result. Here, the track there called The Last Time. Millie Strange formed in 2023 after several years of a little bit of creative writing beforehand. Well, unfortunately, that's all the time that we have to share with you new local and independent music on this week's edition of Aussie Music Weekly. But don't despair, we will be back at the same time next week on the same station you're hearing us through right now. And on next week's show, we continue our series of interviews as recorded at the Big Sound Festival in Brisbane last week. And next week, our In Focus interview is with Piper Butcher. Well, to take us out, it's the Sydney duo of brothers Connor and Harry Lambrew, who record under the moniker of Lambros. All self-produced and all self-recorded, and absolutely captivating to see them live last week at Big Sound as well. So take us out. This is their brand new single, Lambros, and Never Let Me Go. And I'll see you next week.

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20: Now that's So Fresh, Volume 19 on Naughties Till Infinity. Things are kind of all over the shop as they normally are on these episodes. We're going to kick it off, though, with Basement Jackson, Plug It In. This dropped as a single March 29th, 2004 from the album Kish Cash. Features JC Chavez of NSYNC. Was a mid-chart hit in Australia and Ireland, hitting 43 and 45 respectively. But did the best in Scotland and the UK, where it hit number 19 and number 22. It was the 25th best-selling club song of 2004 in Australia. So here are Basement Jacks to kick off yet another Now That's So Fresh Volume 19. Very mid-2000s this episode, so keep it locked. It's Gavity here, Naughty Still.

Boogie Pimps with Sunny. Now, this is the other video of the roller drama, not the video with the baby and the chick with, you know what I'm talking about. It is Gav with the here, Naughty Steel Infinity. Clearly, that got stuck in my head. I was 18 when that song came out. Of course I was. Moving on. That was another hit from the Boogie Pimps. In fact, it was another top 10 hit in the UK. Somebody love hit number 3. Sunny hit number 10 in the UK and number 23 in Australia. After that, no more chart hits from the Boogie Pimps. But we're going to keep it mid-2000s club vibes, and we're going to go on to LMC versus U2 and Take Me to the Clouds Above. And this song interpolates two tracks, one not mentioned, the other one is the reason why it's versus U2. I guess they needed to put the versus U2 to clear the sample. Who knows? See, our first sample is Whitney Houston's How Will I Know? And the second, of course, is With or Without You by U2. But the Whitney Houston sample is more of a cover because the lyrics are sung by Rachel McFarlane. So here is LMC versus U2, which was a top 10 hit in Australia and all across Europe. Number 7 in Australia and hit number 1 in the UK singles chart in 2004, so gold in Australia and the UK. It is Naughty's Till Infinity.

0: I always found some deep irony in the fact that the video for this record was kind of anti-capitalism, yet she ended up selling the song to a shaving brand, and they used Intuition for a good couple of years there to sell lady shavers. Whatever. It is Naughty's Till Infinity. Sure, Jewel got paid, though. This song was a big hit. Number 20 in the US Billboard charts. Hit number 4 in Australia. And I think on the station I was working at, I think we played that song like once every 2 hours. Commercial radio, folks. This song also charted well in Spain at number 17 and New Zealand at the exact same number. The 43rd best-selling song of 2003 and a gold seller in Australia. It is Naughty's Till Infinity. Now it's time to clear the bills, and on the other side of the break, we're going to make it a little bit more R&B, including Chingy with One Call Away. It was a massive hit in the US, hitting number 2 in the Billboard charts. Also hit number 5 in Australia, did well in countries like Belgium, number 3 in New Zealand, and only number 26 in the UK. It was the 39th best-selling song of 2004, and you're going to hear it right after we pay the bills on Naughty's Till Infinity.
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13: Let's see those hands. 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
1: Naughty's Till Infinity.

Kalise here on Naughties Till Infinity with Trick Me. And if you've seen her, by the way, in the modern day on her Instagram, she looks really good. Still very, very pretty to this day. It is Naughties Till Infinity. Now, this single was not released in the US because her label Arista folded after the release of her album Tasty. This song, however, was released in a stack of other countries, and this was a big hit across the world. Number 5 in Australia, also top 10 placements all across Europe. Number 3 in New Zealand, and number 2 in the UK. A big international hit for Kalise, but just due to licensing and business and a whole bunch of other nonsense, she didn't get to release this single in the US. That is wild. Anyway, this sold platinum in Australia, gold in New Zealand and the UK. It is Naughties Till Infinity. Now to another follow-up single to another big hit. And this was a bit of a turn for Jamelia. First song, a big upbeat pop anthem. Second was a song about an abusive relationship which Jamelia had first-hand experience in, which is unfortunate and terrible. And this was her highest charting UK single at number 2. She was kept off the top spot, by the way, by Peter Andre's Mysterious Girl. Ouch. This will also be a top 10 hit in Australia, but of course, Superstar was a number 1 in Australia. Was the 50th best-selling single in Australia of 2004, 24th in the UK. Sold gold in Australia and silver in the UK. So here's Jamelia with Thank You on Naughties Till Infinity.

Bay West. Now, I actually tend to think of the group 1200 Techniques, released members of, and some other Melbourne hip-hop people making a really harsh diss track against Jay West back in the day. Look, I can't play any of it on the show. It's a family program, but I was like, God dang. That was Australian rapper Jay West with Love Ya. And that single hit number 15 in the ARIA charts in 2004. It also failed to chart in New Zealand. The previous two singles, Bang This and What You Want, actually did chart in New Zealand. And he was nominated for an MTV Australian Music Award for Best R&B Video in 2005. Naughty's Till Infinity, another Now That's So Fresh, Volume 19. And we're going to flip genre again, and things are going to get a little whiny now with Simple Plan. And isn't this used for memes now, this song? The song I'm about to play is Perfect, which was the fourth and final single from their debut album. No pads, no helmets, just balls. I had no idea the album was called that, by the way, which is just wild because I think this music lacks the last thing. This was a top 40 hit in their native Canada and in Australia, of course. Did well in New Zealand and the US, and it did real well in Australia because it hit number 6 in this country. A lot of tweens with a lot of emotions obviously bought this record. Also number 14 in New Zealand and number 24 in the US Billboard charts. Sold platinum in Australia and platinum in the US. So here, Simple Plan, here on Naughty's Till Infinity.

the middle of that set. Summer Sunshine, which is probably something that doesn't happen that often in Ireland. But that was a 2004 single from The Corrs, and I wouldn't mind a summer romance with the lead singer of The Corrs. Good grief. All apologies to my partner, Alana. She'll understand. She doesn't listen to this nonsense anyway. And you just heard from Jet with Look What You've Done. Jet were at their zenith in 2003. And Look What You've Done hit number 14 in the ARIA singles chart, number 24 in the Hottest 100 when that was still a thing that was actually useful. It was also a top 40 hit in Canada, New Zealand, the UK and the US. The 89th best-selling song in Australia in 2004. And it's time to wrap up for yet another week on this very silly program. Two tracks to get you through to the end of the program. First, a remix of a Michael Bublé song, which turned out to be a hit by Junkie XL. I'm going to play Sway here on Naughty's Till. That track hit number 15 in the ARIA charts and nowhere else. And last but not least, we'll go back to the hip-hop and R&B well with Interview by Fabulous. Now, the second verse on this track always bothered me because he's not rhyming. He's just using the word now over and over again as the punchline. I'm like, bro, try! Hit number 4 in Australia, regardless of my complaints. Also, number 4 in the US Billboard charts. And for the rest of the world, it was kind of a mid-chart hit. The 50th best-selling song in Australia in 2003 and sold platinum in the UK and gold in Australia. So it is time to wrap up for another week. Get around us on the socials at 90s Till Show on Facebook and Instagram. We got Michael Bublé and Fabulous to finish up the program. But until next time, we'll see you next time. We're Diggy Dunson. See you later. Goodbye.

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Hey, hey, heidi ho, aloha, aloha, aloha. As always, come right in, sit yourself down right over here next to the bandstand with great access to the dance floor, because once again, you have found yourself in this audio venue that's known as the Tiki Lounge Remix. I'm your host and the DJ in this lounge. My name is Seth Jordan, and we are the home of creative Sonic Exotica, where every week I keep you as much up to date as possible with goings-on in the global world music scene, digital beats, contemporary jazz, dub from around the globe, and all the other things that I find for you each week and share with you here in the program. And in the first hour of this edition, we discover some new electro samba from Germany, a UK-Chinese father and son collaboration reinterprets The Beatles, wait for that, and fresh sounds from an Arab-Bosnian UK DJ. Plus, we have some fascinating shamanic sounds from indigenous Brazil, also mixed with UK producers, and we've even got a touch of Italian dub as well. And if you're sticking around for the second hour, and why wouldn't you, our very special guest this week is the very fine indigenous singer-songwriter Mr. Dan Sultan, who's got a brand new album coming out. We're going to catch up with Dan and what's been happening in his life in the last little while, and that's all happening in the second hour of the program, right here in the Tiki Lounge Remix. And we're going to kick things off by heading to Germany, Hanover to be specific. And there used to be a group from there called More Horizons, two DJs working together, one of them Mr. Ralph Drossemeyer. Well, he's got a new project teaming up with another DJ fella called Nicholas Cavadas, and they're calling themselves the Matahari Sons from Germany. They've got a new album out. It's called Soul in Berlin, The Sun in Berlin. It's out on the Agogo label, and we got a couple tracks from it here. This first one's called Samba Easy. From Germany, Matahari Sons and Friends, right here in the Tiki Lounge.

Yeah, and once again, some new German samba from the Madahari Sons. That's a track called Dale Papi. Once again, it comes from Madahari Sons' new album out called Soul on Berlin, Sun in Berlin, on the Agogo label. Good stuff from the Madahari Sons, and you're hearing it right here in the Tiki Lounge. Well, there's another new album out, which comes from the veteran dub bass player Mr. Jaw Wobble, who's had a varied career, played with Johnny Rotten Lydon in the group Public Image Limited, done a lot of experimentation with fellow bass player Bill Laswell as well. He's quite a fella, Jaw Wobble, real name John Wardle from the UK, and he's teamed up on a brand new album with his two sons, whose mother is Chinese. They are John Tian Ki Wardle and Charlie Tian Yi Wardle, and they work under the name of Tian Ki Yi. That's T-I-A-N and then Q-I-Y-I, Tian Ki Yi. Incorporates both their names together. They've put out a couple albums under that name, and the two brothers are very talented fellas. And along with their dad, Jaw Wobble, they got a new album out called Mystic Liverpool, The Beatles Psychedelic Songbook. And songbook is spelled with a P at the beginning of it. Songbook. From Jaw Wobble and Tian Ki Yi. It's out on the Cherry Red label, and it's really quite interesting, these reinterpretations of Beatles songs that we all know and love. So let's have a listen here. And this is their interpretation of the old George Harrison tune called Inner Light. From England, with a little bit of Chinese heritage thrown in, Jaw Wobble and Tian Ki Yi, right here in the lounge.

with his rumbling dub bass anchoring things down below there. That is Mr. Jaw Wobble from the UK, along with his two sons who work under the heading of Tian Kiyi. And that's the track Tomorrow Never Knows, which was pretty psychedelic in its day originally for the Beatles. It comes from the new album from Jaw Wobble and his sons called Mystic Liverpool, the Beatles Psychedelic Songbook, out on the Cherry Red label. Some quite interesting new versions on that good new album. And I think I'm just going to play you this next track, and then I'll tell you about it afterwards. Have a listen, see what you think.

And that's a track called Shakshuka Redemption, and comes from a fellow by the name of Sadido, S-A-D-E-E-D-O, Sadido. And it comes from his debut album called Azizi in Space, A-Z-I-Z-I, Azizi, which means my friend in Arabic. And Sadido was born and raised in London, but he had both Arab and Bosnian roots. And he now lives on the Mediterranean island of Ibiza, off the coast of Spain, and he DJs around that holiday island in the summer season and makes music in the winter, starting with beats on his MPC before working with a crew of local musicians and visiting friends to create something that reflects his mixed background and his current cosmopolitan island life. His first album from him, called Azizi in Space, is the sum of all the music that's inspired him over the years. He says it's eclectic music that's soulful, sunny, cosmic, psychedelic, hypnotic, groovy, funky, cinematic, and global. Well, you can be the judge. Let's hear another track from it. This one's called Ramush Arabia, and this track features the vocals of Lebanese-Syrian singer-songwriter and visual artist Miss Dani Moham, who was born in Syria, raised in Beirut in Lebanon, and relocated to Melbourne here in Australia back in 2015. From the album Azizi in Space, this is Sadido, right here in the Tiki Lounge Remix.

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And that's a very unusual collaboration between indigenous Guarani and Kiowa shamans from Brazil, teaming up there with English musicians Matt Black from Cold Cut Group, fellow goes by the name of Youth, real name is Martin Glover, and another fellow by the name of Time and Dog. Comes from a new album out called Shamans in Space. I played you a few tracks from this a couple months ago when it first came out. I haven't had time to get back to it. It's out on the Liquid Sound Design label. And it really is quite unusual. And all the artist royalty proceeds from it are donated to the Guarani and Kiowa elders who came to London and recorded there. And the proceeds of this directly help them in their cause to maintain their culture. The album comes from the Sounding Futures Project, a collaboration between Guarani and Kiowa elders and UK electronic musicians. And it began in an ambisonic sound lab in London and evolved through an improvised session at Youth Studio, forming the foundation of the record. A core condition of this collaboration was respect for the sacred material and the key shamanic chants, which were not remixed themselves or altered. Instead, the shamans acted as cultural and spiritual guides, shaping the final form of each composition. And the result is a co-created work where they say the sound becomes a shared language between these two different but quite compatible audio worlds. And that particular track featured a fellow by the name of Kelvin Mumbarate, who's a prominent indigenous Brazilian musician, rapper, and producer. He's probably best known as co-founder of a group called Grow MCs, which is recognized as the very first indigenous rap group in Brazil. So Guarani and Kiowa, indigenous elders from Brazil, teaming up with Matt Black, Youth, and Time and Dog on this new album called Shamans in Space. Here's another track from it. It's called The Miriam Revelation, subtitled Shaman's Apprentice. Let's hear it again from Shamans in Space, right here in the Tiki Lounge.

0: Could knowing what makes people happy result in better policy and political decisions? Increasingly, researchers are studying well-being to gain a more comprehensive understanding of issues that affect the way we live. It's an idea whose time has come, notes senior fellow Carol Graham as she explains the economics of happiness.
1: Of happiness.

Oh,

Oh, my God.

You're listening to the sounds of Ashtek, DJ from Italy, on a track called Essential Credential. It's the Torma in Dub remix. Ashtek, real name Andrea Nicoletti. He's an Italian producer, bass player, and solo artist, and his style combines some original dub with urban electronica. And the remix by Torma in Dub, his real name is Rafael Hernandez, lives in Mexico, and he plays all sorts of electronic dub sounds, combining up here on this track, Essential Credential. And that's about all the time we've got for this first hour of the Ticket Lounge. If you happen to be leaving us after that first hour, don't forget you can always catch up on the second hour on the podcasts, which are on Mixcloud or Soundcloud. Just look there for Ticket Lounge Remix. You'll find it, and you can listen to the second hour there. But if you are hanging out with us for another hour, don't forget our very special guest this week is the great Australian singer-songwriter Mr. Dan Sultan, talking about his brand new album that's about to be released. And the program is produced in the studios of 2BBB in Bellingen, New South Wales, and it's distributed all around this large, large country thanks to the good graces of CRN, the Community Radio Network, and the support of the Community Broadcasting Foundation. Leave you with a little bit more from Ashtek. From is about to be released. New album, Dub Target. See you in the second hour, right here in the Ticket Lounge Remix.

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And that is the new single, Forgiveness, from Mr. Dan Sultan from his upcoming album, which is going to be released in October, called Little Miracles, out on the Mushroom label. And Dan Sultan's our special guest for this second hour of the Tiki Lounge Remix. And this new album of his was co-written, produced, and recorded in less than 3 weeks with the legendary UK songwriter and producer Guy Chambers, who's produced people like Robbie Williams and Kylie Minogue, and it was mastered at the iconic Abbey Road Studios in London. And having an experience that Dan says was like capturing lightning in a bottle, Little Miracle represents a meeting of quite kindred spirits, and his opportunity to meet with Guy Chambers came at quite a critical time in his life, where Sultan wasn't sure whether he could write another album after the release of his deeply personal self-titled 2023 album, simply called Dan Sultan. But the stars aligned with Guy Chambers, where they instantly had a creative connection like no other. And of course, Dan Sultan is really one of Australia's most accomplished singer-songwriters and musicians. He's achieved great critical acclaim across his entire catalog, including 7 ARIA Awards, dating all the way back to Get Out Singer-Songwriters and Musicians. He's achieved great critical acclaim across his entire catalog, including 7 ARIA Awards, dating all the way back

out at the Paris Paralympics Athletes Village and an appearance on UK television's The Last Leg, which drew over 1 million viewers. He's going to be performing right here in Australia again in order to promote this new album, and he'll be appearing here in Belgium at the Golf Club on Friday, the 11th of September. Coming right up. I caught up with Dan Sultan this week in a very revealing and honest conversation. I've known him for quite some years, and it was wonderful to catch up with him again. Just before we go to that interview, here's the first single that was released from this new album. Once again, it's called Little Miracles, and this is the track Needing Love. The incredible Dan Sultan, right here in the Tiki Lounge remix.

0: On the line, I am speaking with the very, very fine singer-songwriter from right here in Australia, Mr. Dan Sultan. Welcome to the program, Dan. Nice to hear you again.
1: It's nice to hear you too. Yeah, how are you?
0: I'm doing very, very well, and you're going to be promoting a new album very soon, which is going to be released. You're going to be touring around a little bit, so I wanted to catch up with you about all that.
1: Yeah.
0: Can we go just back in history a little bit here for a little bit? For those people who aren't aware of your own background and your own family heritage, which is very fascinating. Your mother was Australian of Arunta and Gurindji?
1: Eastern Islander and Gurindji, which is Eastern Islander is very central Australia near Mpatwa or Alice Springs, and Gurindji is up about sort of west, a little bit south, I guess, southwest of Katherine.
0: Okay.
1: In the Northern Territory.
0: And did she grow up in those areas? I know she was part of the Stolen Generation, correct?
1: Well, she was removed, yes. So she grew up sometime in there before she was taken to South Australia, and yeah.
0: Yeah. And how was that for you to be brought up knowing, having that knowledge of your mother's childhood and being removed and that? How did that affect you?
1: Oh, I'm not sure. I mean, you know, it's obviously everyone's a product of their environment.

0: you know. But, you know, my parents, my father as well, they're both very intelligent, strong people, you know, very complicated as well at the same time, like anyone else. People are complicated. So, you know, they talk about intergenerational trauma or whatever.
1: Sure.
0: And I know that things, my mother worked, you know, did very well to make sure things were better for me and my brother than they were for her. You know, and you know, I'm a father now, and you know, that's what I'm doing for my children as well, making sure they're better for them, my kids, than they were for me. And that being said, I mean, it's you know, nothing's ever all bad, and nothing's ever all good, you know.
1: Sure.
0: And like I said, people and situations in life, it's all very complex and beautiful, and it's just everything at once, you know what
1: absolutely.
0: I mean?
1: Absolutely.
0: But I'm very much a product of my environment. I mean, I was raised by some really empathetic, intelligent, complex people, and I think I'm carrying that on.
1: I think you are.
0: Take of that what you will.
1: I think you are too. Your father had Irish background, and I know he worked for, what was it, the Aboriginal Legal Service? Is that correct?
0: Yeah, my father worked, he was a barrister for years, criminal lawyer, worked in criminal defence, and yeah, for the Aboriginal Legal Service, you know, helping people that needed it, you know. Again, that sort of brings me back to, you know, the way I was raised. My parents were, that's sort of the family business was always in that sort of space, you know, helping people or, you know, working in environmental space as well. My father worked for the Environment Defenders Office and my mum worked for the Australian Conservation Foundation. So always a very moral, pretty solid moral and ethical compass as far as societal issues and our surroundings and leaving things better than you found it.
1: And because of your father's work, you kind of moved around as a family around the country a fair bit, didn't you? You got to see quite a bit of the country when you were young?
0: Yeah, I've lived in a few places, but for mum's work as well. So we were in Central Australia when, you know, I was born in Melbourne, but lived in Central Australia when dad went up there to the legal service. Mm. He was at the legal service in Melbourne, and then there was an opportunity to go up to Central Australia. So we went up there and then came back. And then I was in Melbourne for most of my childhood, but mum worked at the had a few jobs at a few land councils, and one of them was Darwin, and then and another one was Cairns. So I was up there with her for a bit, and then eventually just back to Melbourne as a teenager.
1: Yeah.
0: An older teenager, I should say.
1: Yeah. And as you said, you now have your own family here, beautiful wife and two children now, yes?
0: It's wonderful. Yeah.
1: Good. Yeah.
0: It's a beautiful time. So, happy time.
1: So how has being a family man and a father, how has that changed your music at all, or has it in fact?
0: I'm not sure. I think it's definitely affected things. I mean, whether it's just my music or whether it's a bit more of a holistic thing. I mean, I feel like, you know, I've always been as honest as I could possibly be at any given time, but I definitely feel like that is a skill and a boundary that I've been fortunate enough to really hone. You know, the older I get, and, you know, after learning that I was going to be a father as well, you know, I stopped, I just started taking it pretty easy about a year before I became a father, which was a really beautiful thing and a really wonderful thing to do for myself as well. You know, I got healthy, and then a year later we started a family, and, you know, we started a family a few months after I got healthy, because that's when we learned of our first child was on the way. You know, but I'm not necessarily as honest as I am now because I am healthy or because I'm, you know, father or anything like that. I think, you know, I feel like my situation and my good health and my, you know, what I'm able to accomplish with work and fulfill myself artistically is a result of the honesty more than anything.
1: Absolutely.
0: You know what I mean? So it's a nice thing. You know, I'll just say it, like sobriety, you know, like I've, you know, got a few friends that I've helped, and I always say to them, I'm not honest because I'm sober. I'm sober because I'm honest. You know? But you know, because if I could sit there and lie to myself, I'll be all right if I have a drink, or I'll be all right if I, you know, have whatever else, you know, I mean, I did do that for years, and then I stopped. So I became more honest with myself, and then it was just, you know, it's all very simple once you do that. So, you know, to go back to your original question, there's not too much mucking around these days as far as my work is concerned. I mean, I never really did muck around. I was always as honest as I could be. And I think generally speaking and comparatively, not that it's about anyone else, but, you know, comparatively, I've always felt that I'm pretty tuned in with myself and what I'm trying to say with my work. But yeah, I think, you know, for me anyway, becoming a father and becoming a responsible partner and, you know, husband and father and just everything that is just so wonderful and beautiful. And doing that just means, you know, I have to go away sometimes. You know, we don't spend a lot of time apart, but we do sometimes.
1: Yeah.
0: And, you know, I'm not going to muck around with that. I'm going to make it count, you know. I'm going to make sure I do as good a job as I can and while I'm doing it, and I'm going to make sure that I'm, you know, taking care of myself as well. So, you know, it's a nice thing.
1: One positive outcome of all of your family life too, I know, Dan, is that you've written a children's book. You wrote a children's album back in 2019.
0: Well, that's right. The thing is, I wrote all that before we had kids as well. So, you know, I think it's a bit of life imitating art. So I think my next album might be about, you know, finding a big bag of money or winning the lotto. We'll see what happens there, because God knows I need it. But anyway,
1: positive energy to put out
0: there for you. Yeah.

0: That's a track, Tarred and Feathered, which was released back in 2021 and written during the lockdowns of 2020. Dan Sultan, who's our very special guest for the second hour of the Tiki Lounge Remix. Dan, you started receiving awards for your work almost as soon as you started your professional career. In retrospect, did you get too popular too quick, or was it at a pace that you felt you could maintain at the time?
1: Well, I mean, I feel like at the time, I mean, I didn't really think about it too much, but I look back now, I mean, my first accolade was in 2007.
0: And yeah.
1: It was for Song of the Year at the Deadly Awards.
0: Absolutely.
1: You know, and that was for the song called Your Love Is Like a Song, mm-hmm. which is the first song of my first album. And, you know, or the most recent award I won, it was for Album of the Year at the NEMA's.
0: Yeah.
1: Which was last year or the year
0: yeah.
1: before.
0: Yeah.
1: You know, so it's something that, I mean, just pointing at the scoreboard, it's definitely something that I was able to maintain. I mean, you know, getting too popular too early, I mean, I certainly still have ambition.
0: Good.
1: You know, I definitely feel like I've achieved a lot here. But I had a chance to be overseas when I was younger at the start of my career. And, I mean, I just wasn't able to do it. It's something that I regretted for a long time, and I've found some kind of peace with it,
0: mm-hmm.
1: because in hindsight, I mean, yeah, I look at it and it was, you know, at that time of my life, it was the start of a pretty interesting decade, you know,
0: mm-hmm.
1: where I did achieve a lot, and I had a lot of joy and I had a lot of fun and peace, but I also, you know, I became pretty unwell as mm-hmm. well, you know, mm-hmm. with mental health and, you know, alcohol and other things, you know, over those 10 years. So, you know, it was something that I wasn't really able to do. And really, I'm only really finding myself now in a place where that sort of space, you know, with the UK and working mm-hmm. with some people there, that's sort of really opening up now. But it's, you know, there's no real time limit and there's no real rules. I mean, anyone in the industry, you know, I'll say this to young artists. I actually heard someone say this recently, and I'll just paraphrase, and I agree with it. So it's definitely my opinion as well. But any young artists out there that are being told this is how you have to do it, or this is what needs to happen, or you have to be like this. I mean, if it aligns with what you think is right and what you feel is correct for yourself, then that's great, you know. But if it doesn't, just know that there's no rules, you know. I mean, I find myself now, however many albums in, with some real incredible opportunities and experiences. And I feel like I'm just coming to the height of my powers, you know.
0: Well, your song,
1: certainly with my writing, and
0: yeah, you know, I was going to say, you know, your writing has always been beautiful, and it's growing every album that I had to hear from you.
1: Well, I think it should, Seth, as well. Like, I think as an artist, and you know, look, you know, each to their own, but there is a difference between an act and an artist. And I am, I'm definitely an artist, and I feel like I'm a very good artist, you know. And I think any artist, real artist, actual artist worth their salt, you know, should be progressing and should be exploring, and it should be evolving and, you know, getting better as well, honing their craft and learning. And, you know, I've hit a point now where I've just finished, you know, we're going to talk about the new record in a bit, but
0: yeah.
1: I'll just sort of mention it now. Like, I've hit a point now where my ears are, you know, and this is just a really physical thing as well that I've noticed as far as honing is concerned. My ear is so much better than it's ever been in my life, you know, like mm-hmm. whether I'm listening to test pressings or I'm listening to mixes or
0: mm-hmm.
1: or anything like that, the things that I'm hearing, be it tempo shifts or pitch issues or whatever it is, you know, it's something that has really, really gotten really refined, you know.
0: Right.
1: And, you know, it's something I feel really good about. It can be difficult to explain it because, you know, if just for instance, if there is an issue with a test pressing or something and you go, oh, I'm hearing this and no mm-hmm. one else can hear it,
0: mm-hmm.
1: you know what I mean?
0: Mm-hmm.
1: Then you seem like you're a bit nuts, but that's all right. I'm not really too worried about that anymore.
0: It's all right to be a perfectionist with your own work. That's fine.
1: Of course, yeah.
0: And
1: yeah.
0: Dan, your songwriting and your performance were on very full display at the Sydney Opera House, which led to an album that came out recently. And I want to get the pronunciation right of this. Live at, is it Taibagul? Is that the proper pronunciation?
1: No, you're way off. Yeah, but that's okay.
0: It's
1: Tubagali. Yeah.
0: Tubagali. Okay.
1: Yeah. Which is the name of that point. Yeah.
0: That's the traditional Gadigal name for Bennelong Point at Sydney Harbour there, where the Opera House is. Yeah.
1: Yeah. So it's Live at Tubbergali, Sydney Opera House is the full name of the record. And I mean, yeah, that was an incredible experience. I mean, we got the show with like a month to go, and you know, I didn't know how it would go really. And I mean, it sounds strange, but I was almost a bit frustrated when I got the offer.
0: Yeah.
1: Because, you know, you always want to do that show, and that's really iconic and a real bucket list for any performer.
0: Yeah.
1: To look out on that. You know, I have played that place before, but it was at an event. It was actually at my first Arias where I played that. Mm. And I had experienced it, but never as my own show.
0: Yeah.
1: And it was the biggest, my own show. It was going to be one of the biggest that I'd ever done as well. So, look, it was all a bit kind of like, okay, well, what are we going to do, basically? Mm-hmm. You know, and then I took a deep breath and I thought, well, you know, we'll push it hard. Obviously, Sydney Opera House have got great marketing as well, and we'll give it a good go, you know, and we might be able to get some photo from certain angles. We might be able to get some cool looking photos. Mm-hmm. You know, honestly, that's what I thought. I certainly didn't expect that it would have exceeded my wildest expectations within the first, like, 2 hours. Like, the tickets went out and the numbers were already far exceeded what I thought we'd get for the whole show. Mm-hmm. And then, you know, and then the tickets went really quick. Yeah, they went very quickly within a day or two, which was a surprise.
0: Yeah. You know? Well, it just shows how people relate to your music, doesn't it?
1: Well, it does. And it's something that you don't feel all the time.
0: Yeah.
1: You know, that I don't feel all the time. And it's something that can be, that can be a difficult thing as well.
0: Yeah.
1: You know, I mean, I've been doing this a long time, and sometimes I feel like, you know, we mentioned the accolades, you know, sometimes I feel like I got the critics, but not the ratings, you know what I mean?
0: Right.
1: Which is, you know, a lot of people, I don't take that for granted, you know, but it is how I feel sometimes, you know. But then you do that and then all of a sudden, you know, I'm sitting here speaking to you, someone I've known for a long time. I mean, you saw me when I started.
0: Yeah.
1: And we've seen each other throughout my whole career, which is, you know, a long time now. And yeah, I did it. I did the show at the Opera House Forecourt, and we got great photos from every angle. They're great photos. You know, the album sounds great, you know.
0: And the videos I've seen online from it just look spectacular. And really, you were going through your whole repertoire from some very old songs to some very new ones as well. It's an impressive
1: performance. Your Love Is Like a Song, which we mentioned earlier, which I won the Deadly Award for, we opened with that.
0: Yeah.
1: I opened the show by saying, well, that it was the first award I'd ever won.
0: Mm-hmm.
1: And I won it in the concert hall at the Sydney Opera House, you know.
0: Yeah.
1: And that was at the time of the concert, the Forecourt show. It was, you know, 18 years earlier I'd won the award, and that song had been acknowledged in that building 18 years earlier. And then 18 years later, I'm opening the show there, you know. So it's
0: a good body
1: of work. If nothing else, it's a good story.
0: Absolutely.
1: You know?

0: A remarkable version there of an old song of Dan Sutton's, Old Fitzroy. And that comes from that album, Live at Tubagali, Sydney Opera House, that was recorded in March of 2025 and just released a year later this last March. And once again, Dan Sutton is our very special guest for this edition of the Tiki Lounge Remix. You've got the brand new album coming out very, very shortly, Dan. I want to talk about that for a little bit here. First of all, this is sort of a collaboration between you and a fellow named Guy Chambers. Can you tell us about his background? He's been a producer for a long time, hasn't he?
1: Yeah, he's amazing. So, you know, I collaborate on all my records. I mean, I've always loved collaborating and writing with other people. There's plenty of songs that I've written on my own, of course, you know, but I really love collaborating as well. And so, you know, I mentioned wanting to go overseas when I was starting out, but not doing it, not being able to do it. So Guy's name was actually mentioned all the way back then as someone who I might work with. And I don't know, it always sort of, for me, he represented, or that name represented, a lost opportunity, you know. And then in April of last year, I was planning a writing trip to London to go write some songs. And I also had some work in Italy to play a couple of shows. So I was going to do some songwriting while I was in that part of the world. And I woke up one morning and I had an email or a notification saying that we had a session with Guy Chambers. So Guy Chambers is an incredible songwriter and producer. He's a genius, beautiful man. You know, he made a lot of Robbie Williams solo stuff when Robbie went solo.
0: Yeah.
1: You know, big songs like Angels and, you know, huge hits. But he's also, you know, he's worked with Tina Turner and Paul McCartney and,
0: yeah,
1: you know, he was in The Waterboys and he was in World Party as well. And, you know, just an incredible career. And yeah, we had a session on the 2nd of June or the 1st of June last year, which I figured out was actually 7 years to the minute of me having an experience that led to my sobriety. Yeah. Okay. So I got sober because I was drunk on stage and it was all very embarrassing and it was all very public. And I figured out that writing session with Guy, that first writing session, was 7 years to the second of that show.
0: Wow.
1: You know?
0: Wow.
1: Really amazing. And anyway, with that on the 1st of June, London time, which was the 2nd of June, Australia time. Then by, what was it, June? And then by sort of the end of July, we were going to make an album together. And then in August, I was over there and we'd started.
0: Wow.
1: And then by the end of October, we'd finished. So we wrote, the whole thing was written in 12 days.
0: Okay.
1: And the whole thing was written and recorded, totaling days in the studio, days working on it in 19 days.
0: Wow.
1: You know.
0: That's very quick, isn't it? Yeah.
1: It is, and it's not recommended, you know. But the thing is, with this particular situation, we became fast friends, you know, and I consider him like family now, and you know, we consider each other like family, and it's a really beautiful, amazing experience. You know, and I was telling him, I was like, do you know that this whole thing was done in 19 days? And he said, he hadn't realized. And he actually said to me, well, it was a time of little miracles, you know, which resonated with me. And so that's what I've decided to call the album.
0: Little Miracles. It's a good name.
1: Yeah, it's beautiful. And it's true. I mean, you hear about lightning in a bottle, and I'd experienced it to an extent before, or I thought I had, but I mean, nothing like this. It was all just very, serendipitous and perfect. Yeah.
0: Well, we've heard two singles from the new album so far, the Forgiveness and Needing Love. One of the lines that jumped out at me was you singing, how do you get some rest on a bed of nails? That's quite an image, isn't it?
1: It is, yeah. So that's a song that's out of Forgiveness. And, you know, when you're collaborating, you know, particularly on an album, you know, some songs will be more person A's idea, some songs will be more person B's idea. I mean, that was a song that Guy brought in, which we both then worked on, you know, and I wrote lyrics to, and, you know, I wrote the bridge for it. So it's definitely my song as well. But there was a lot of that coming in. So he's, you know, and that's a really beautiful thing with any work, but collaborating as well. I mean, he's writing that from a place of wanting forgiveness for something.
0: Mm-hmm.
1: And, you know, I think we can all relate to that. I mean, if you don't have any regrets, or if you don't think that you need forgiveness for something, I mean, you're probably a sociopath, you know what I mean?
0: You're probably lying to yourself.
1: So, you know, we can all relate to that. But I also, so I certainly sing it from that perspective, but I also sing it from the perspective of finding forgiveness
0: yeah.
1: as well,
0: yeah.
1: you know,
0: because yeah.
1: it's a beautiful thing, whether it's for yourself or someone else, you know, being able to really get to a place where you're, everyone's been hurt as well, you know,
0: sure.
1: everyone can relate to that, and being able to get to a place where you're okay
0: yeah.
1: And you can have peace for a situation or a person or whatever it is, you know,
0: yeah.
1: That's a nice place to get to in your life.
0: Which is, you know? Which almost refers to the, that second single, Needing Love as well. We all need love.
1: Yeah. Well, that's it. Love rules, man.
0: Yeah,
1: you know,
0: absolutely.
1: That's all it is. I mean, that's the only thing.
0: What other songs on the new album, Dan, are you kind of expecting to become, are you hoping will become hits? Are there other potential singles there that you're looking forward to being released?
1: Yeah, I mean, I'm looking forward to all of it. I mean, I think it's all very beautiful. You know, there's nothing in there that couldn't be a single. I mean, you know, mm-hmm. I can't afford to release every song as a single or else I would, you know.
0: Yeah.
1: If I could make a clip and if I could, you know, run a PR campaign for all 10 songs, if I could afford that, I mean, I would. But, you know, we're doing it for 5 songs, so it's not too bad, you know. But,
0: absolutely.
1: You know, I think they could all be hits, but that's my, I write music that I want to listen to, so obviously it's to my taste, you know what
0: yeah,
1: I mean? But,
0: yeah.
1: I mean, I would love it to be a hit, and I would love it to do well, or a song to do well. As I've mentioned, I'm a father, and, you know, I have responsibilities, and I've got bills like everyone else, and, you know, I think I've more than paid my dues in this industry, and I find myself in a really beautiful place right now where I'm fulfilling my artistic identity by working with someone at Guy's level
0: yeah.
1: and for him to
0: Absolutely.
1: Validate me and say that we're at the same level. And
0: that's great.
1: You know, he said things like, you know, I'm at the same level as Tina Turner. And, you know, that's something that I have felt, you know, throughout my career. And I think Australia has a hard time accepting that about our own,
0: yeah.
1: you know, certainly
0: yeah.
1: has with me,
0: yeah.
1: you know, I'll just say that. But you know, I've always known it, and, to have it from the horse's mouth with someone like Guy at his level, that's really gone a long way for me. Whether that translates into me being able to, I mean, the last album I did, I mean, I bought a fridge and a couch, you know what I mean? That's
0: yeah.
1: what I was able to do with the last cycle. <You know?
0: laughs>
1: So whether it translates into the kind of cycle where I can actually really put down some intergenerational security, we shall see. I mean, that's what I want. I think that's what everybody wants for their work. You know, I think it definitely deserves it. And I think it's definitely, I think it's as good as anything that's ever been made. It's certainly better than anything that I've ever made. But I've made some beautiful stuff too. But I mean, we'll see, you know.
0: Well, you're going to be out very shortly now touring some of this around. And you're doing some solo shows. How does that change, if it or does it all, the music to present solo rather than to have a band behind you in that? It's it's pretty raw and vulnerable to be doing things solo, isn't it?
1: It is, but you know, I really like it. That's the thing with a great song, you know. I think a great song done well can be done, you know. We mentioned the Opera House. It was a full band and a big show and a huge audience, you know, and I'll be doing the same songs on this little run that I'm doing soon, you know, obviously on much smaller stages and just with myself. I've been in front of symphony orchestras, you know. I'll be doing the same songs that I've done with symphony orchestras. I think if the song is good enough and if it's performed well enough, then it doesn't really make a difference, you know. I think the song should stand up, you know, and I definitely feel like they do, you know, and I enjoy singing solo, yeah.
0: Well, you're going to be here in Bellingen on Friday, September 11th. Then you're going down to Eltham at the hotel down there for the 13th of September, and you got other things lined up for well after that. I look forward to hearing the full album when it's released here, and I look forward to seeing you and catching up with you when you perform here in Bellingen very shortly. Dan Sultan,
1: yeah,
0: thanks
1: it's been
0: so
1: great
0: much
1: to
0: for
1: catch
0: you.
1: Up.
0: Thanks so much for your time today. Much respect, and look forward to it all.
1: Thank you. See ya.

0: Kimberly calling goes all the way back to 2014 from the album Blackbird. Once again, that's Mr. Dan Sultan. And thanks to him for that chat. I hope you enjoyed listening to it. And I'm going to finish up the show this week with some sounds from South Africa from the young saxophonist, Mr. Linda Sikakani. That's S-I-K-H-A-K-H-A-N-E, Sikakani. And his first name is Linda, which is a popular male name in South Africa, and comes from his new album, simply called Linda, on the great jazz label Blue Note. And this is a track called Abalimi. It features the South African vocalist Phila Dlosi. But on the sax, Linda Sikakani, right here in the Tiki Lounge.
1: Isu abobonga bamkhonzayo. Nkulunkulu wamakhosi besizwe sonke. 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Makube khona ukukhanya.

And that is all the time we've got for this edition of the Tiki Lounge Remix. I do hope you enjoyed the sounds that you heard. The program, of course, is produced in the studios of 2BBB FM in Bellingen, New South Wales. That's on Goombang, your country. 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

Yeah, you know, we ain't talking alone. 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
6: Oh, well, I saw a crazy chick running down the street. I said, who, pretty baby, why the ready beat? She said, wow, why square, don't you dig a scene? Daddy Cool's a playing on that music machine. Daddy who?
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1: Up in the morning, out to school. 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

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This is Robin, and I have a show every Monday morning at 9 o'clock called The Sounds of Living Water.

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